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This is Hey, It's Pop with Paula. 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Have you heard of whimsy maxing before? 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Vice President of Better Homes, Laurel Phillips, described whimsy maxing as intentionally adding joy and playfulness to everyday life. It's finding magic in small moments every day by doing something like using fun-shaped ice cube trays or putting googly eyes on random things. It's wearing colorful clothes. It's rejecting monotony and minimalism. It's bringing childlike joy back into daily life. What do you think about whimsy maxing? 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
2: Hi, I'm Johnny Erickson Tata. Max, who is a quarterback for a high school team, has been friends with his buddy KL ever since fifth grade. Now, KL has cerebral palsy and serves as the football team's manager. These two guys were both nominated, though, for the Homecoming King. But during halftime at the big game, when they crowned Max the football star, he got a bright idea. Seeing his friend KL coming toward him to give him a congratulatory hug, Max took off the crown from his head and held it out to his friend, and the crowd went wild. Later, Max explained, "I think the crown should have gone to the person who positively uplifts the school, and that person is KL for sure." Romans chapter 12 says, "Love one another with brotherly affection. Outdo one another in showing honor." Max found a way to do just that. So think of the ways you can show honor today to the ones that you love.
3: Welcome to Religions R Us. 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
4: Mini Roads, One Destination?
3: Yes, it's a celebration of the truth that all religions of the world lead to the same destination.
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3: Jesus wasn't a very open-minded individual, was he?
4: I think he was just telling the truth.
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1: 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Kapisana ng mga broadcaster ng Pilipinas. This is Hey, It's Pop with Paulo. We're going over pop culture topics. The trend whimsy maxing is all about intentionally maximizing playfulness and childlike joy into a daily adult life. Did you know, dear listener, that you can have true joy in life not through whimsy maxing, but through Jesus? Yes, that's right, dear listener. Real joy is found in Jesus Christ. Psalm 16:11 says, "You make known to me the path of life. In your presence there is fullness of joy. At your right hand are pleasures forevermore." If your life is getting unbearably monotonous, if you're experiencing heartache and despair, if the typical things you turn to for fulfillment just aren't filling you anymore, you can turn to a God who will satisfy you. Now, even in hard situations, you can have fullness of joy. Real joy isn't based on your situation, but it's found in spending time with God and knowing that no matter what, He is near. Dear listener, I encourage you today to turn to Jesus Christ. In the Bible, in the book of John chapter 4, Jesus says, "Whoever drinks the water I give them will never thirst. Indeed, the water I give them will become in them a spring of water welling up to eternal life." Jesus Christ will fill the emptiness. Relationships, human achievements, money, material things, all these things may give you happiness for a little while, but a personal relationship with Jesus Christ will satisfy your thirst. Ask God to enter and change your life today, to give you satisfaction, to give you true love and true joy, my friend. And as you do that, I'll turn you over to more inspiring songs here on Up 987, Life Changing. That ends our time together today. Thanks for hanging out with me here on Hey, It's Pop with Paula. Have a great day, happy listening, and God bless you.

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1: 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Everyone encounters storms, and they often take us by surprise. 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Hey, when storms come, it is good to remember the story in Matthew 14. 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Are you facing some fearful storms today in your marriage or your job or your finances or your health or your family? Does the Lord seem far away in the midst of your difficulty? Hey, rest assured, he is not. He sees you, and he will see you through. There is no problem too great for the great I am. Now that's real hope.
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0: another encouraging story from thechristianheart.com, the ministry that highlights how men and women display their love for Jesus in their day-to-day lives.
1: When Hurricane Florence hit Myrtle Beach in 2018, it left 2,000 families homeless. Jared Hux owns a 70-room motel, so he told people they could stay for free as long as they needed. His motel was filled up immediately. They were hungry, so Jared bought and grilled burgers for everyone. He didn't know how he'd handle day two, but Jared had faith the Lord would help. He was amazed at what followed. Restaurants donated meals for all 350 people, so we fed them three meals a day for several weeks. Barbers came to cut hair, DJs to play music, vets to care for pets, and clowns and face painters to make kids smile. The love for others kept spreading. God showed them all that loving your neighbor is easy and the right thing to do.
0: To enjoy hundreds of other inspiring stories of people living out their faith, go to thechristianheart.com.
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1: Music to your ears? 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
5: Uh-huh. So, tell me, why are you both here in family counseling?
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5: Okay, so Mr. Smith?
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0: Hey, I'm Season, and I'm a joy bringer. Yeah, I know, I talk a lot. I can't help it. I have a lot to say. And while words are great, they have a lot of power and can do a lot of good, there is a moment where words fail, and we have to put action behind them. 1 Corinthians 4:20 says, "For the kingdom of God is not just a lot of talk, it is living by God's power." There's a really famous saying that says, "Preach the gospel at all times, and if necessary, use words." Of course, we need to speak the truth of who God is and what Jesus has done for us, but Scripture says the kingdom of God is more than just words. It's action. It's living in a way that shows our faith and love of God. If you couldn't use your words today, how would you live out the truth of the love and power of the Lord? I dare you to live it out today. I'm Season, and I'm a joy bringer.
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3: 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No one is perfect, and disagreements or misunderstandings may arise from time to time. Learn to forgive your friends when they make mistakes or hurt your feelings unintentionally. 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

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So is it

0: recently read about a missionary who was attending a missions conference. She was sick with the flu and felt she was going to faint. And that's when she heard a voice behind her say, "Lean on me." She did, gently. Then the same voice said, "Lean on me harder." I think God is like that. We lean on Him a bit, but He says, "Lean harder." The harder we lean, the safer we feel. The Bible says, "Trust in the Lord and don't depend on your own understanding." When I lean on me, and I do sometimes, it's chaos. I'm Steve Brown. You think about that. Share what you just heard with a friend. Go to youthinkaboutthat.com.
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3: Amazing Ellen, meadow scene, take one. Are you ready, Ellen?
4: You got it, guys.
3: And action. Amazing Ellen will now attempt to remove a handful of honey from a giant Mongolian beehive to show how dangerous it is to fool with temptation.
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3: Amazing Ellen thinks she has a plan to handle this situation, just as we often feel we can handle any temptation if we're careful.
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3: Excuse me?
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3: Once again, as Ellen disappears across the meadow, he is illustrating the most effective way the Bible gives us for dealing with temptation. Run.
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0: Jan wrote, "I try to be compassionate and kind with a sense of humor, but today I was feeling small-minded, hurt, and mean-spirited." Jan had commented on my Facebook post about loving others. "Hey, this is Debbie Griffith. When people are less than kind, it's then that I have a hard time loving them, and mostly at work. The office can bring out the worst in people, including me. Oh my, I get that so much. When someone hurts me, I then try and pretend their nasty aimed at me was only a sneeze. God bless you. And guess what? It really does work. God actually tells us in Luke 6:28 to bless those who curse us. Because if Satan works through a person to hurt us and we end up hating that person back, then the enemy's job has been accomplished two times over. But if we respond to another's curse with a blessing, then we've gotten Satan back and we walk away in peace. Oh, thank you, God, for blessing us every day." For more encouragement in everyday matters, visit DebbieGriffith.com.
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2: 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If you're a graduate of mass communication, major in broadcasting, or a related social sciences course, have strong oral and written communication skills, and are passionate about communicating messages that make a difference, we'd love to hear from you. Knowledge of media production is an advantage, and the ability to speak the local language is a plus. If you sense God leading you to this opportunity, send your application to recruitment@febc.ph. Heed the call. Join the mission.

This is Max Licato. Immediately after the Mount Carmel experience, Elijah instructed Ahab, "Go eat and drink, for there is the sound of a heavy rain." 1 Kings 18 and 41. But then we read that the sky was cloudless. How do we explain his announcement? I found the answer in the Hebrew word that is translated sound. Elijah was choosing to hear God's covenant and disregard the circumstances. The circumstances, the silent sky, the blazing sun, dearth of clouds, the promise of God, the word spoken to Elijah said, "Pull out your umbrella." Elijah chose to hear the voice of God's promise. What about us? Multiple times each day, we choose the message we follow. Are we reeling from the problems, or are we standing on God's promises? This is Max Licato.

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I'm Tyler Boss. Let's take a break from the busyness of today and focus on God during this Abide Minute. The prophet Jeremiah understood hopelessness very well as he watched his country conquered and destroyed by the Babylonians. Somehow, in the midst of his grief, he found hope. The Lord is my portion, Jeremiah wrote in Lamentations 3:24-26. Therefore, I will hope in him. The Lord is good to those who wait for him, to the soul who seeks him. It is good that one should wait quietly for the salvation of the Lord. Don't give up. In Christ there is hope. He is worth the wait. Thanks for spending this Abide Minute with me. For 25% off the Abide app, go to abide.com/radio. Until next time, may you abide in Christ.

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2: Three letters, starts with C, bovine.
3: Cow.
2: Oh, yeah, that fits.
3: You know, Bob, there's something missing in my life. 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
2: Oh, yeah. It's so obvious. You sure know the answers.
4: 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Another message from Lifeline Productions, located on the web at lifelinepro.com.

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1: Joy Time, an encouraging word from God's Word with Dr. Joy.
0: Upside down, inside out, that's what faith in Jesus looks like. It looks like loving our enemies, dying to ourselves, humbling ourselves, giving generously without expectation, forgiving those who hurt us. Romans 12 says, "Do not be conformed to the pattern of this world, but be transformed by the renewing of your mind." A relationship with Jesus changes us. And as we focus our hearts and our minds on the things of God, we are transformed. My friend, we're not called to fit in. Instead, we're called to be set apart, to love God and to do His good and perfect will. Our faith is an upside down, inside out faith.
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Paris Johnson with this Unpacking It Sports and Faith Minute. No matter how talented a team is, they are going to have a hard time winning games if there is a lack of unity in the locker room. A team with harmony, however, can achieve extraordinary success. We know this to be true in all areas of life, but unfortunately, it's rare to find. The Bible is clear that we're called to live selflessly and with humility, which leads to much more cohesion with one another. The Bible provides this strong charge: live in harmony with each other. Don't be too proud to enjoy the company of ordinary people, and don't think you know it all. Never pay back evil with more evil. Do things in such a way that everyone can see you are honorable. Do all that you can to live in peace with everyone. Today, let's look for ways to unite and pursue God's best together, living out the challenge to pursue harmony with one another. I'm Bryce Johnson, and you can unpack that. For more, go to unpackingit.com.

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0: One day, Ollie turned on the radio and heard something unlike anything he'd known before. I'm Bonnie Sala with Reset. Ollie is likely the only follower of Jesus in his community. He's a new believer in Jesus who says he's growing stronger in his faith every day. For most of his life, Ollie followed the beliefs he was raised with. He says, "Although I had heard about Jesus Christ from time to time, I never gave him much attention. I simply continued with what I had always known." Then, out of curiosity, Ollie heard a short guidelines devotional in Dari, his mother tongue. As he listened, he was amazed. What I heard was completely different from anything I had known before. These five-minute messages helped me understand more about Christianity, and they gave me the opportunity to learn in a way I had not experienced previously. He's still listening to every broadcast. Sometimes God sends someone to help us understand what we've heard. For Ollie, that help came through a voice on the radio. In the Bible, help came through a follower of Jesus named Philip. Philip saw a man sitting in his carriage reading scripture. He asked the man if he understood what he was reading. "How can I unless someone instructs me?" the man replied. And he urged Philip to come up into the carriage and sit with him. So Philip told him the good news about Jesus. If you follow Jesus, someone once made the good news clear to you. In much of the world, media delivers that message in a way a person can understand and access in secret. Today, you can be a Philip to someone who doesn't yet understand the message of Jesus. You may never meet them, yet you can send biblical messages to millions like Ollie in their own languages. 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
2: Well, Mr. Smith, it's clear that you are spending more money than you make.
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Hi, I'm Johnny Erickson Tata. Max, who is a quarterback for a high school team, has been friends with his buddy KL ever since fifth grade. Now, KL has cerebral palsy and serves as the football team's manager. These two guys were both nominated, though, for the homecoming king. But during halftime at the big game, when they crowned Max the football star, he got a bright idea. Seeing his friend KL coming toward him to give him a congratulatory hug, Max took off the crown from his head and held it out to his friend, and the crowd went wild. Later, Max explained, "I think the crown should have gone to the person who positively uplifts the school, and that person is KL for sure." Romans chapter 12 says, "Love one another with brotherly affection. Outdo one another in showing honor." Max found a way to do just that. So think of the ways you can show honor today to the ones that you love.

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1: 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Why did he not protect me from this storm? Hey, when storms come, it is good to remember the story in Matthew 14. 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He was there for them in their hour of need, and he told them, do not be afraid. Are you facing some fearful storms today in your marriage or your job or your finances or your health or your family? Does the Lord seem far away in the midst of your difficulty? Hey, rest assured, he is not. He sees you and he will see you through. There is no problem too great for the great I am. Now that's real hope.
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1: Jesse Joy Reese was an 11-year-old who bravely battled an incurable brain tumor. 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Her family's Christian faith fuels them to carry on her mission.
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1: Scared much? 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
2: Life changing.

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I have a riddle for you. What does everyone want, done a lot to really need, but doesn't want to give? It's grace. Everyone wants it. We really have done a lot to need it. But when it comes down to it, we struggle to give it. We say, hey, I'm human. I'm not perfect. Give me a break. And we're grateful when people extend grace to us. But when the time comes to give it to others, we hold on tight. But you don't know what they've done. I'm tired of the same things happening. But ultimately, we need to look to the Lord. How does God respond? Grace upon grace upon grace upon grace. That doesn't mean we ignore problems, but it does make us pause to be grateful for the grace we've received and ask the Lord if there are people in our lives we need to offer grace to. When we do, we are living as joy bringers. Where there is grace, there is joy. I'm Season, and I'm a joy bringer.

What if I told you that you could be saved? What if I told you that you could be changed? That all of the guilt and all of the shame and everything dirty could be washed away? Fully alive, fully redeemed, headed for heaven, forgiven and free. What if I told you it's true? What would you do?

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Oh God, I'm a sinner. I'm sorry for my sin. 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I receive Jesus as my Savior. I receive Him as Lord. From this moment on, I want to follow Him in the fellowship of the church. In Christ's name.

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3: Are you sure you look close enough?
2: What do you mean?
3: Right here, look closely. Now watch. Smiling, not smiling.
2: All I see are a couple of wrinkles.
3: That's right, I got wrinkles!
2: Sooner or later, we all get wrinkles.
3: Yeah, just before we die, I can't die. The Bible says that if I've never trusted Jesus, I will face an eternity of excruciating pain, suffering, and anguish.
2: Yes, that is true.
3: Not if I don't die! 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
2: We could try cloning, cryogenics, or ancient Chinese medicine.
3: Will those do it?
2: No, you'll still eventually die. I suggest trusting Jesus.
3: You said ancient Chinese.
2: It's needles, lots of needles.
3: Okay, Jesus, huh?
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insurance company and asked if it was possible to insure her house against fire. She wanted to know if she could do it on the phone, and the agent said they couldn't do it on the phone and needed to come to her house. Okay, she said, but you better hurry. Fire insurance is best acquired before the fire. That's true with our walk with Christ. A scared prayer is sometimes effective. I've been there, I've done that, and I've been scared. But it's best to be prayed up before we're scared, okay? Before the fire gets too hot, hurry. I'm Steve Brown. You think about that. Share what you just heard with a friend. Go to youthinkaboutthat.com.

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0: Feelings can be all over the place, and especially concerning love. Hey, this is Debbie Griffith. After 35 years of marriage to my husband, Dan, I understand that love is a choice and commitment, but it's also a powerful feeling that can produce indescribable joy and also incredible anger towards someone I love too. When Jesus, when he was on the earth, tells us clearly in the Bible that he didn't want to go to the cross. In fact, he despised the cross so much that he asked for another way. Take this cup from me. Jesus was so physically overwhelmed that blood came out of his skin pores. Love is a choice and not a feeling. Combining my feelings with right choices can be confusing, and the direction I take might be more about my will than it is God's will. God loves you, and so he came to punish sin for you and set you free. God is love. The cross is love. 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
0: 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Until all have heard.
2: Hello. Oh, Carol, hi. Oh, you want to talk to Frida? Oh, sure, she's right. No! No. She's not here. No, she's... Two words, she's in the back room. No, not the back room. No, she's in the bathing room? Bathroom! Yes! She's in the bathroom. Mm-hmm.
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3: 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Will you accept his invitation? 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

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Good morning, I'm Gail. Welcome to the program. Just checking in, your gentle weekend space to pause, reflect, and be reminded that you're not alone right where you are. Let me ask you something a little uncomfortable this morning. Have you ever been accused of something you know you didn't do? Well, I have been, and that can really hurt. Sakit siya, guys. Because it's not just the accusation itself. It's knowing that someone has the wrong story about you, and maybe other people are believing it too. You want to explain, you want to defend yourself, you want everyone to know the truth. And sometimes you really do need to speak up. But this morning, let's talk about how we can navigate false accusations without allowing someone else's words to steal our peace, our character, or our trust in God. Meantime, here are songs that encourage. My name is Gail for Up 987.

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Okay, it's time for our heart check. If you've ever been falsely accused, ask yourself, what happened?

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We'll reflect on that today. Keep it here at Up 987. This is the program Just Checking In. More inspiring songs are up for you.

0: It's been called the greatest enemy of the spiritual life. What is it? Self-rejection. The relentless voice telling you that your present is punishment for your past. I'm Bonnie Sala with Reset. The belief that our actions eventually return to us isn't new. Some Eastern religions teach that present or future suffering results from things done in the past. Some people in the Bible thought that too. When a man named Job lost his health, wealth, and children, one of his friends told him, "Those who plow evil and those who sow trouble reap it." We too can be weighed down by shame, convinced that hardship is payback for our past. As one Bible teacher put it, one of the worst parts of being a religious person with a dark past is the temptation to view persistent hardship as punishment. It is almost too much to resist. But the gospel stands in stark contrast to that belief. When Jesus and his disciples encountered a man blind from birth, Jesus explained that his blindness was not caused by his sin or his parents' sin. The God of the Bible forgives, forgets, and gives new life. He declares, I am he who blots out your transgressions for my own sake and remembers your sins no more. Today, God says, forget the former things. Do not dwell on the past. See, I am doing a new thing. In life, our actions do have natural consequences. But God says the troubles you're facing aren't his punishments for your past sins. Regardless of whatever you're facing today, God is with you, and he's doing a brand new work in you. I'm Bonnie Sala, ready to grow your faith? Discover practical tools and more at guidelines.org.
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This is Gail for the program, just checking in. And this brings us to our unspoken prayer. Maybe you're listening right now and someone has said something about you that isn't true. Maybe it happened at work, in your family, in a relationship, even at church. And what hurts most is that someone you trusted believed the accusation or repeated it. If that's you, you can send us your prayer request through our Facebook page or just send the word unspoken, because God already knows the whole story. He knows what was said. He knows what actually happened, and He knows your heart. 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

Up 987 DYFRFM, life changing. Good morning, Gil here. If you just tuned in, we're talking about what to do when you're on the receiving end of a false accusation. And now it's time for the overthinkers unload, because false accusations can create 1,000 imaginary conversations in your head. So take a deep breath. You don't have to answer every accusation immediately. You don't have to retaliate just because someone attacked you. Sometimes the healthiest response is to pause, gather the facts, pray, seek wise counsel, and then decide what actually needs to be addressed. And this is what I resolved to do when I experienced being at the receiving end of false accusations some years ago. So not every accusation deserves access to your peace. This is Up 987. Now back to uplifting music.

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Here's a little thought for today. Being misunderstood is painful, but being misunderstood does not change who you are. Someone can tell a wrong story about you. Someone can misunderstand your intentions. Someone can even judge you unfairly. And yes, that can have real consequences. So, there may be times when you need to clarify the facts, set a boundary, or involve the appropriate person or authority, but you don't have to spend every waking moment trying to control everyone's opinion of you. Your responsibility is to walk in truth, to examine your own heart, to speak honestly, and then to let God handle what you can't. I'm Gail for the program, just checking in here at Up 987, life-changing. 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

0: Genesis 2:15 says, "The Lord God took the man and put him in the Garden of Eden to work it and keep it." Hi, I'm Rob West with today's Faith and Finance Minute. 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

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Welcome to the program. Just checking in with me, Gail. And here's what God says. You know, one of the most powerful examples of a person being at the receiving end of false accusations is Jesus Christ. 1 Peter 2:23 says that when Jesus was insulted and suffered, he did not retaliate or threaten revenge. Instead, he entrusted himself to the one who judges justly. And I love that word, the word entrusted. Jesus did not pretend the injustice wasn't happening. He simply refused to take justice into his own hands. And that's an important distinction for us. You can tell the truth without taking revenge. You can defend yourself without destroying someone else. You can correct a lie without becoming consumed by it. And ultimately, you can place your reputation and your case in the hands of the God who sees everything clearly. 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
1: 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Good morning, I'm Gail, and this is the program Just Checking In. If you just tuned in, today we're talking about false accusations and how to respond without losing your peace or your character. So here's your weekly reset. If someone has accused you unfairly, before you react, take these three steps. Pause, pray, then proceed wisely. Pause before sending that angry message. Pray before confronting the person. Then ask, what response is actually necessary? Maybe you need to clarify the truth. Maybe you need to set a boundary. Maybe you need to seek wise counsel. Or maybe you've already said your piece and now you need to release the outcome to God. Remember, you are responsible for your response. You're not responsible for controlling everyone.